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This is the opportunity, Captain. Have a George Spritz and spouse. All esteemed Captain's Rat, Volksrat, and the Rat van Oudsters. All traditional leaders present here. His Worship the Mayor of Rehoboth, Honorable Jackie Karisep. Our Executive Director in the Private Office of Her Excellency Dr. Netumbo Nandi Ndaitwa, Ambassador Neville Gertse, Mr. Stephen Isaac, Chairperson of the Genocide Technical Committee, distinguished guests, all regional and local authority councillors present here, and all dignitaries, the Buster community, the elders, good morning. Goeiemôre. What a day. This is the day that the Lord has made. Let us rejoice and be glad in it. Members of the media, it is with great honor, Your Excellency, and a deep appreciation that we welcome Your Excellency to the solemn and historic occasion, the 111th commemoration of Sam Kubus. Let us give Your Excellency a warm welcome applause. Excellency, your presence here today is a powerful testament to your commitment to unity, heritage, and continued strengthening of our nation's social fabric. It reflects the leadership that remains grounded in the people and attentive to the importance of remembering our shared history. We recognize and recommend your remarkable journey, Your Excellency, from early years as a dedicated educator, serving the people of Namibia for over two decades, to your distinguished service in public office. Your consistent call, Your Excellency, for unity, selflessness, and collective responsibility continues to inspire the nation, reminding us that the freedom we enjoy today must be nurtured and protected through our shared efforts and our purpose. Excellency, this occasion made even more historic by the recognition of the Buster captaincy and the return of the captain's haze by the Namibian government under the 8th administration of Excellency Dr. Netumbo Nandi Ndaitwa, our president. It's a milestone that restores dignity, it gives identity and rightful acknowledgement to the Buster Gemeente. This act stands as a testament to our government's commitment to justice, inclusivity, and the respect for traditional governance structure. I can testify, Your Excellency, your role, your critical role that our Vice President has played in bringing us to this historic day. The return of the Captain's House

the recognition. Thank you, Your Excellency. We want to give you a special thank you for that. It's really strengthening the coordination

This is your excellency you see this morning and the beautiful Bastar Gemeente to extend a warm and heartfelt welcome to your excellency. I want to equally welcome all of us leadership in various roles that are here this morning. Feel welcome. My wife, you look lovely. 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I thank you.

0: Thank you very much, our Honorable Governor. 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We want them to give us... Oh, yet, okay. Thanks. Dominee Pastoor Charmaine Strauss, is hy hier? 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
1: Kom ons met saam, let us pray. Hemelse Vader, ons dankie vir die kostbare geleentheid om vanochtend hier saam te wees. You proved yourself to be our God when our people were in trouble. We thank you for being our God through the years. We thank you for being here with us. We thank you for being the one, the only one that we want to serve. And now we pray that you will bless this festive occasion. Bless the word that we will hear from you. Bless everyone that is here. We especially pray that you will bless our government, especially our Vice President, all the distinguished guests that are here that took the time to be with us. We know it's because we are on our way to a stronger unity that they came to visit our festive

Hallelujah. Hallelujah. He is the way maker. He is the miracle worker. He is the light in the darkness. That is who he is. It's not in his CV.

Ik zeg maar, die Engelse daar, daar ben je aan zit. Your Excellency, Madam Lucia Witwe, our Vice President, is delegated by our President. Honorable Minister Susan Khoza, Honorable Governor Rian McNab, His Worship, the Mayor of Rehoboth and Councillors, Traditional Leaders, the Regional Commander, Chief Philander, and all the high-ranking policemen and women, let's give them a round of applause. All clergy present, alle gelofte gangers, ladies and gentlemen, the media, and all those who want to take kikis and photos. Good morning. Your Excellency, we know very well that our national leaders are very, very busy. And therefore, we are indeed honored that you took time to honor us with your presence. We sincerely appreciate your presence. I remember that during your Thanksgiving ceremony at Gibeon, I said to you that you are the chosen one by the good Lord to serve our nation as the Vice President. You were the chosen one to make the announcement last year in October concerning the captain's residence, as well as honor our late Captain Hans Diergaard with the street naming. The good Lord again chose you as the first woman Vice President to visit Sam Kuba's terrain. So far as true, geschiedenis, history. Your Excellency, while preparing for this little speech, I realized something very interesting. I am the eighth captain of my people, who made eight promises in my manifesto in the form of the letters of Rehoboth. That is also eight. Today is the 8th of May, and that you are part of the 8th administration of our country. According to the Bible, 8 means a new beginning. And therefore, our team for this year is a new dawn, a new tomorrow on the horizon. I believe this is part of God's plan. Your Excellency, in 2002, the very first president who visited Sam Kuba's terrain, our first president, President Sam Nujoma, visited Sam Kuba's with a purpose. He started the long journey of reconciliation. In 2003, he instructed the official residence of our captain should be given back. That specific original letter, I showed it to our late President Geinkop, and he did the same. He did the same. He instructed the house to be given back. Unfortunately, he was called by his Savior. The good Lord decided we had to wait for a female president and a female vice president to

President, our Vice President, and indeed the entire government of our beloved country, Namibia, for the following. The healthy relationship between us, the open door towards government in general for the sake of our people, for giving back the official residence of the captain to our people, and in doing so, change the house of pain into the house of joy. For remaining the main street of renaming the main street of Reward to Captain Hans Dierkart Street in order to pay homage to his legacy. For considering renaming the Reward Library to Captain Cornelius van Wyk Library. After 158 years, officially recognized the Reward Buster Gemeente as traditional authority and indigenous people of our beloved country. Your action indeed restored our dignity and right of existence in our country to our government. Thank you so much for keeping the peace and stability. During war, there is no winner, only widows and orphans. Your Excellency, please convey our thanks and sincere gratitude to our President. I can assure you that my people are excited and the expectations are high. And on that note, I would like to show our appreciation to our Madam Vice President. Because it is clear that you are the bearer of good news to our people, by means of a little gift in the form of our vow, praying that the God of our forefathers will bless you in abundance with motherly love, wisdom, and good health. Mike, do we have the gift here? Yes. I'm also now part of the protocol of State House. Ek wil tog vra, Boudewyn Benade se vrou is hier in ons midde.

Director of Proceedings, let me tender my apology before I proceed for coming late or for being delayed because I was still finding my way.

Be that as it is, I'm here now. As you said, better late than never. So it gives me great pleasure, and my determination was to come and see Sam Kubisi. Because as the director of Prodigy says, I'm responsible for traditional affairs. And why the determination? Two things. The Basta community has had no captain for so many years. As a result, it was a community that was going astray without a direction that a traditional leader. And we have achieved that and overcame that obstacle by inaugurating the captain. We only have ourselves to congratulate. Why the emphasis on tradition? First and foremost, we are Africans, we are not Europeans. That's the first paramount fact that we must accept. We are Africans with our own tradition and customs, which have been observed by our ancestors, which was passed over generation and generation to this day, which we must still pass over to the new generation. Why? Because custom serves as the cement that keeps all the loose ends or loose stones together. Without observing our own customs, we become a directionless community. Unfortunately, in Africa, Europeans could not adapt to our culture when they invaded Africa, but they wanted to adopt us and us to adopt their culture. So they ended up mixing up our culture. And for this, Article 66 of the Namibian Constitution says, all customary law and the traditional practices that were enforced before independence shall remain enforced and respected in independent Namibia. And that's what we are doing now. So therefore, no culture will be eradicated, no traditional practices will be eradicated, because it's constitutionally provided for. Our duty is to ensure unity amongst ourselves. We have to observe what is causing disunity among the people. Why suddenly do we have so many conflicts among traditional authorities and traditional communities? I'm trying to research, is it because there are some benefits that come with government which were not there before, when traditional communities were still looking after their own captains, they had benefits, but now maybe the government benefits are better than those, so everybody wants to be a captain, or everybody wants to be a chief. We cannot allow such chaos in independent Namibia. We should remain united, because in tradition, nobody says, I've lost the election. You don't just jump if you don't belong to that type of family and say, I want to come with Sankwasa and become a captain in the Rehoboth, because the country is independent. It must flow just like the natural river flows. The river knows where the water must go. So our culture also knows where we must go and how we must go there. Let's respect that. And that calls for us to all be united, because disunity can never build a community. And no matter how you one person wants to be different from the rest, the majority will always have the last say. And on this call, I thank you so much, because at least for the first time in my life, I came to Sam Kubisi.

0: And I thank the president for appointing me in this ministry because it will make me see all the traditions in the country. As you have seen, last Tuesday, we finished with the Griku in Kavango. We got them a chief. I approved the chief for them. After 7 years, from 2019, there was no chief, there was no captain there. So my program is that before the end of the year, all traditional authorities without chiefs will have chiefs. We cannot allow a country to become chaotic because of certain individuals who don't want to obey and respect their own culture. It's not the minister who is imposing culture on these traditional communities. The minister comes to find the culture that was passed over generation to generation. And all I'm saying and emphasizing that let us respect it that way. If we didn't have culture, if our culture did not teach us to be united, we could not have overcome the colonizers. Today we are independent, so we must know how do we maintain our independence? How do we ensure that we remain one Namibia, one nation? Is by respecting one another's culture, respecting one another's language. No ethnic group, no tribal group must be senior to the other one. We are all citizens of this country. And that must be everybody's goal so that we are getting to what we wanted Namibia to be, why we fought for independence. I thank you so much.
1: Thank you very much, Honorable Minister, Mr. Sankwasa. Feel welcome again at Samkubis. Hier eet ons groot mennekos, baie groot bordekos. Thank you very much. I also acknowledge the presence of Madam Laura from the Office of the Traditional Authority. Let's give a round of applause. She's an administrator in that office. Now, I call upon...
2: one more time.
1: Honorable Mayor.
3: Let me just...

0: 1, 2.
1: Ah, hierdie keer sal ek nie sing nie, man. As ek sing, dan vat julle my beerd. Thank you once again, Director of Ceremonies. It is my distinct honor to introduce to you, to lead us in her keynote address, Her Excellency Lucia Witbooi, Vice President of the Republic of Namibia. Madam Witbooi, Her Excellency was born on the 21st of March. I am not going to say the year. But she's an independence baby.
2: Yeah.
1: In Kabes, in what was then the Southwest Africa, she was raised partly in Gibeon and educated in Keetmans, among other places. She's a good vrou. She worked for many years as a teacher, 27 years in the education sector, before entering into national politics. In 2009, she was elected to the National Assembly on the Swapo Party list, and over subsequent years, she has served in the roles including Deputy Minister of Gender Equality and Child Welfare from 2015 to 2020, and later Deputy Minister of Home Affairs, Immigration, Safety and Security. Her dedication and her eagerness to work with the communities of Namibia and her motherly instinct, and I was even telling you a story about Gibeon Uka before I was removed again. How can a person invite you to come and talk to us as leaders of the region, and when you come to her house, she's gifting you? That is the heart, the golden heart of the mother, and the golden heart of a nation that she so much love. A teacher is always a teacher, and in every opportunity she teaches. I'm honored that amongst her dedication, she was found to be suitable, and her key mandate on 21st of March 2025, it was again a birthday gift. She was appointed Vice President, Her Excellency Netumbo Nandi-Ndaitwah. This appointment is historic. She is the first person to serve concurrently as Vice President under a female president in Namibia. Let's give her a round of applause for that. It is not only a success for our country, but making our country the only one in Africa to have both a female president and a female vice president. What an achievement. Amongst her key mandates, Her Excellency, the Vice President, oversees issues relating to marginalized communities and people with disabilities. And she has emphasized broad themes such as rural development, gender equality, and empowerment of rural women. As was already alluded by the captain, she is the bearer of good news for Rehoboth. Every time she comes to Rehoboth, there is always good news for Rehoboth. And she is the heart of Rehoboth. And now Lexi is a Rehoboth daughter. Okay. We are indeed privileged to have Your Excellency Vice President Lucia Bason with us today. Lucia Witbooi with us today for this landmark occasion. It is now my pleasure to ask Your Excellency Vice President Lucia Witbooi to address us.
3: Thank you. Ek kan maar sit. Ek sê al iets vir die mense. Daar is een Lucia Witbooi en een Lucia Bason. Now, if you start introducing a person, that person, then you start with Lucia. then at least the color must guide you. Now, the surname. Now, I'm Witboy, I'm white. And Basson is B, black. So when you get a little bit confused, then you, at least you must really, that color must guide you. W or B, she's black, I'm white. Yeah. Baie dankie. Vandaag is ons in San Kubis. Ons het hierdie program so getune. Is het? Kom ons geef ons haar dan. Ja. En hoe kan julle ook een mens, iemand wat nou wil hy, laat praat, kaptein? Huh? Ja. Director of Ceremonies. Today, I'm really privileged to be here at San Kubis. It is my first time in San Kubis. I can experience and I can see myself a place, people grounded in the Spirit of God. And that was the how our traditional communities were.

they were grounded in God and with God's work. And God is their guiding person. They ran the traditional affairs. Honorable James Sankwasa, the minister responsible for traditional affairs, thank you for the strong message, short and sweet. Short and sweet, that we have to respect our customs and that our customs must keep us together. We must know. I can respond to so many, to all his things that he spoke, but it's not the day for the response. But he told us 2, 3, 4 things, very, very important things in a traditional community. And we must know the traditional communities, with this unity, we can never build a community. If you are divided, if you are a divided traditional community, forget that things will happen and easily happen in your community. You can forget, and we have experience of it, and I will hear you that yet and understand. The more we are divided in our traditional authorities, the more our people, we will suffer. Let me not talk, go too deep in that. To our captain of the Rehoboth Pastor community, Captain Herbert George Brits. My brother knows him as a teacher. Ja, u heeft geschiedenis gemaakt. Nou, ik wens u ook geluk voor uw aanstelling en voor die coronation wat plaatsgevonden heeft. Now the ball is in your hand. You are not the boss, you are the servant of your people. I invite him to my Thanksgiving event in April 2025, and he gave me this present of the copy. Thank you very much. The traditional copy and postcode, nee. So, baie dankie. Min het ek geweet dat die copy op my copy sal wees. Op my kop sal wees, and that I will be part, deeply part of this community. When we hand over the Buster house, the house in Rehoboth, there were some talkings. But I told the president, although she have already approved the line minister with her guidance already, instruct and told the line minister to give back the house, to hand over the house. That was under her gesag. Then, when he had to hand over the house, there were some tokens coming to Sankwasa. But I said, but the Buster community is a community. They are people within the Namibian house. They are people, they are a traditional community in the Namibian house. So I will, whatever it can cost me, I will take that firm decision to do what was already directed and guided by the president. Then she was the vice president. To all our traditional leaders, kom ek sê ek nog iets van die kappies. So mooi kappies vandag hier so. So ek het verstaan, die kaptein kon ook nie op die dag sy vrou gauw gekry het nie. Van, ja, baie dankie to the traditional leaders present here. Traditional leaders present here, the counselors and all of you. You are the backbone. You are the advisors.
on which the captain must knock anytime. So keep your phones open. To the church leaders, Pastor Strauss, ons moet vergeet om nie aan die verlede vas te staan nie.

helped you to rebuild. You have to study it yourself. When we have broken families, when we have broken communities, broken churches, churches also break ook nog gevaarlijk. It is your responsibility, you as a person, to rebuild. So to the Basser community, let us rebuild. To the mayor of Rehoboth, thank you for the, you have done now so exercise, so many exercises today. But he's a politician, he can how the ding vang. To our honorable council, local authority councillors, if we have other regional authority councillors, I acknowledge your presence. To Mr. Stephen Isaac, the chairperson of the Genocide Technical Committee, with his lovely wife, and our regional police head, the Commissioner Philander, with his team, and all the security sector people here present, to the community of Rehoboth, Basser community.

like to sing and dance. Our fellow Namibians, now I can start to talk. Yeah. There are places in a nation that do not merely exist on a map. They exist in the souls of our people. And Sankubes is one of those places. For over a century, the winds that passed through this landscape have carried the memory of fear, resistance, sacrifice, prayer, and survival. Beneath this soul lies not only history, but the pain and courage of men, women, and families who stood in the face of extermination and refused to surrender their dignity. Today, we do not gather here merely to remember a battle. We gathered here to honor the people who, in one of the darkest chapters of colonial Namibia, choose courage over fear, faith over despair, and unity over division. Today we gathered at this sacred site to mark the 111th commemoration of Sankubes. On 8 May,

1915, the Rehoboth Basra community faced the threat of total extermination at the hands of German colonial forces here at San Cubis. On this day, and on this very ground, they endured hardship, siege, and unimaginable loss. Yet, even in those difficult moments, your forefathers demonstrated remarkable courage, unity, and resilience. During those dark days, they made a solemn vow to the Almighty God that if He spared them from German colonial forces, they would forever commemorate this day in gratitude and remembrance. It is because of that faith, it is because of that courage and vow that we gather here today for the 111th commemoration of San Cubis Day. The event of 8 May 1915 did not happen in isolation. They formed part of a broader and painful history of colonial brutality experienced by many Namibian communities under German colonial rule. Families were torn apart, communities were displaced, lives were lost, trauma was passed from one generation to another, to the other generation. Even today, more than a century later, some descendants are only now discovering that their great-grandparents were among those who suffered, fought, disappeared, or never returned from this encounter. Yet, history also teaches us something profound. The spirit of resistance shown here at San Cubis did not end in 1915. Across Namibia, these early acts of resistance against colonial oppression planted the seeds of a broader national consciousness that would later inspire the liberation struggle from the 1960s towards and ultimately contribute to the independence we attained in 1990. The history of the Rehoboth Basra community is marked by resilience in the face of adversity. From the battle of German colonial forces in 1915 to the Rehoboth Rebellion of 1925 under South African rule, your struggle forms part of Namibia's broader liberation history and shared in national heritage. When Namibia finally attained independence in 1990, a new chapter began, founded on unity, equality, reconciliation, and constitutional democracy. To date, the Basra community, together with all Namibian communities, continues to play a meaningful role in nation building and in the social, cultural, and economic development of our country. We must preserve these stories, not to reopen wounds, but because nations that forget their pain risk forgetting their purpose. Our young people must know what happened here, and I'm happy to see so many young people here. And I was also informed that we have a good number of attendance of young people. They must understand that freedom, dignity, and nationhood were not handed to us freely, but come through a sacrifice, resilience, and unwavering

wavering faith that we can also experience today, till today. Director of Ceremonies, today's event is commemorated under the theme, A New Tomorrow on the Horizon. The theme speaks to renewal, hope, and our collective responsibility to transform our shared history into a foundation for progress and national cohesion. The resilience of the Rehoboth-Basser community reminds us that while history may be marked by struggle, it also provides inspiration to build a future anchored in unity, reconciliation, and shared prosperity. As we stand on this historic ground, we must honor the past not as a distant memory, but as a living guide that challenges us to rise above division, strengthen our national identity, and work collectively towards a Namibia, where the promise of a new tomorrow is realized for every citizen. Fellow Namibians, one of the greatest strengths of our country is our diversity. Namibia is home to many communities, is home to many languages, traditions, and historical experiences. Yet, too often, we remain strangers to one another's histories. And in that distance, stereotypes and misunderstandings can easily grow. I therefore wish to encourage Namibians, especially our young people, to attend and participate in commemorations, our cultural gatherings like this one, and important national and historical events across different communities and regions of our country. We must build bridges. That's why I, that time, unknowingly that I will build that bridge, invite the Buster captain. That time he was not a recognized captain, but as a leader to my event, not knowing that I will be part here and sit on the table together with him as a recognized captain. When we take time to learn about one another's pain, struggles, victories, and traditions, we begin to see each other not through stereotypes, but through our shared humanity. Events such as the Sankubes are not only important to the Rehoboth community, they form part, as I've already said, to the broader Namibian history and the collective memory of our nation. National unity is not built by erasing your differences.

We are reminded that courage and resilience were not only acts of resistance, but also expressions of an enduring belief in a better future for generations yet unborn. Director of Ceremonies, fellow Namibians, as we commemorate this historic event, allow me to reflect on the progress our government has made in improving the lives of the people of Rehoboth and the surrounding areas. Government remains committed to ensuring that all communities, including the Rehoboth Busters, are fully integrated.

into the national development agenda. Several development initiatives have been undertaken to enhance infrastructure development and service delivery in Riebhof. These include the allocation of 6 million for the upgrading for the Rio Spa swimming pool and accommodation facility. The 8th administration has also identified Riebhof for the construction of a new sports stadium to boost sports development in the Hardap region, with the groundbreaking ceremony having already taken place on the 11th of March, 2026. Our aim is to empower our young people, create employment opportunities, strengthen social order, and unlock grassroots development in line with the 6th National Development Plan, our NDP 6. Furthermore, an amount of 21 million has been allocated for the rehabilitation of sewage ponds to improve sanitation and environmental health. I am further informed of the completion of the housing alienation project aimed at addressing historical grievances linked to the displacement of people from the old location in 1878. Treasury has approved the writing off of some of municipal debts amounting to 26 million under this program. On the education front, new schools such as St. Annis High School and Northside Primary School have been constructed, while the Community Learning and Development Center has also been completed and awaits official inauguration. These investments are a testament to government's commitment to human capital development and inclusive growth. While we acknowledge this progress, I am also aware of the challenges that continue to affect the Riebhof community and the surrounding areas, surrounding limited economic opportunities, land development challenges, unemployment, particularly among our youth, decentralization of essential services, and the expansion of health facilities. These are still challenges that our communities are going through. And as a government, we are not denying, we are not hiding it, but we are working on it. While the enemy of yesterday came with guns, colonial power, and oppression, the enemy is confronting many of our communities today. Wear different faces. Today, we confront the destructive impact of drug and alcohol abuse, particularly amongst our youth. We confront gender-based violence that continues to rob families and of peace and safety. We confront unemployment, hopelessness, crime, and social evils. These are the battles of our generation. And just as the people of San Cubes stood together in defense of their future, we too must stand together as families, as churches, traditional authorities, community leaders, law enforcement agencies, a civil society, and government to defeat all these social and economic evils. The future of Riebhof and the Hardap region cannot be built by government alone. It requires all of us to hold hands as one people. It requires fathers to guide their sons. It requires mothers to nurture hope. And I was informed that this area, this place, is also they also use the men also come

here and educate each other, build each other. That's what I was, the captain informed me. So keep on doing it and go forward with that program. It requires communities to protect young people from addiction and violence. And it requires young people themselves to choose purpose over destruction. I call upon law enforcement agencies to continue working closely with the communities to root out drug-related activities and all other forms of criminality affecting our society. I also urge continued vigilance and cooperation with the relevant authorities to ensure safety and security in Rehoboam and across all communities in our country. Government remains fully aware of the challenges, as I have already alluded through. The Aid Administration has identified key priority areas and enablers to drive socio-economic development across the country. We remain committed to ensuring that our people have access to quality health care, education, and economic opportunities. On youth empowerment, government has implemented subsidized tertiary education for undergraduate and TVET students at institutions of higher learning to increase access to education. We have also implemented the national internship program to help address high youth unemployment. I call upon the young people of the Hardap region, particularly those in Rehoboam, and indeed the nation at large, to take education very seriously and to make use of that opportunity. Now that registration and tuition fees are fully covered by government, the future is in your hands. Study hard, improve your lives and those of your families. Become productive citizens and contribute meaningfully to the development of our country. As young people, I implore you to resist alcohol and drug abuse. Use your time wisely. Invest in yourself, and your future will be filled with opportunities. Director of Ceremonies, this day is not only about honoring the past, but also renewing our collective commitment to building a better Namibia. As we leave San Kubes today, may we carry with us more than memory. May we carry responsibility with us. Responsibility to honor those who suffered by building a Namibia worthy of their sacrifice. A Namibia where our diversity strengthens us. A Namibia where young people have hope. A Namibia where communities heal. And a Namibia where the pain of our past becomes the foundation of a more united and compassionate future. The people of San Kubes endured so that future, that our future generations could live. Therefore, let us ensure that their sacrifice was not in vain. With these few remarks, may the good Lord continue to bless you and to bless us all. And I thank you.

Thank you very much. Your Excellency, thank you very much. On behalf of our Basser community as well as the Samkubas Festival Committee, wil ek net vir u sê, u lyk baie, baie prachtig vandag. U lyk baie prachtig. Met die kappie en die draag, so u is nou

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13:08, laaggety môremiddag 20:02, hooggety môre aand 11:09. Sonop en windhoek 14:07, dit sal weer in windhoek ondergaan 21:06 môre aand. 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

0: 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Hoe beskou jy dit?
1: No, I think that's a correct reading. You know, we 6 months ago at the turn of the year, we had the National Security Strategy and the National Defense Strategy. The National Security Strategy is actually cited multiple times within the Europe languages that you just referenced in this new counterterrorism strategy. So, you know, in many ways, I think it's helpful to look at these documents as a sense of what the political priorities are of the administration, certainly not a roadmap. You know, with Iran, for example, there are multiple inconsistencies and contradictions between how policies are being displayed in these types of documents and how they're actually being implemented. But, you know, on this point, on migration, on the political direction of Europe, there's actually been relative consistency throughout these past 18 months.
0: Hierdie is die Trump-administrasie se eerste teenterreurplan sedert 2018 en bevestig wat dit beskryf as linksgesinde ekstremistiese groepe beide plaaslik en ook internasionaal wat groepe soos byvoorbeeld Antifa insluit. Kry ons konkrete voorbeelde van hierdie bedreigings in hierdie nuwe strategieplan?
1: No, and I think that's the issue. I mean, if you read the Europe section of this document, there's not a single stat cited. It's not based in factual reality, not to say that Europe is necessarily insulated from terrorist attacks or from, you know, left-wing terrorist attacks. It's not based in factual reality. If you look at something like the Global Terrorism Index, which is considered worldwide to be, you know, the most respected platform at tracking these types of actions, the United States actually was at greater threat of terrorist attacks in 2026 than any single member of the European Union.
0: Nou, as ons dan fokus op die transatlantiese komponent van die nuwe plan, wat onthul dit met betrekking tot hoe president Trump Europa beskou?
1: Well, this is, again, I think it's been a relatively clear, coherent look from the administration towards Europe. This all started with J.D. Vance's speech at the Munich Security Conference back in early 2025 that, you know, folks at that time thought it might be a one-off speech, but in reality, it was brought into official policy language with the National Security Strategy, as you mentioned, the civilizational erasure that's taking place in Europe, a continent in decline. The administration has actually devoted budgets to the State Department. Undersecretary for Public Diplomacy at State, Sarah Rogers, is actively on this side of the Atlantic supporting actors that are ideologically aligned with the administration, that have an anti-migrational stance, or generally far-right actors. This administration clearly has a view on what it wants the future of Europe to be, and it's clearly implementing its policy in overt ways.
0: Die plan lees onder meer dat dit onaanvaarbaar is dat ryk NAVO-alliansievennote gepreserveer word as finansiële, logistieke en werwingspulpunte vir terroriste. Watter boodskap stuur dit aan NAVO-lidlande aan die Europese kant van die Atlantiese Oseaan wanneer hulle dit lees?
1: Well, it just speaks to, you know, on the one hand you have an administration that's far more aggressive towards Europe, but you also have a far more volatile administration towards Europe. It's very difficult for Europe to adapt to the volatility that's coming from Washington these days. Multiple examples that we've experienced over the last 18 months, whether it be Greenland, whether it be the recent spat between the president and German Chancellor Merz over the Iran war. You know, this is what Europe is facing at the moment. And we actually have data in the Bertelsmann Stiftung, my organization today, that shows that a majority of Europeans believe that the EU should go its own way after decades of cooperation with the United States. Clear majorities do not trust the United States as a partner moving forward. And 18 months ago, 51% of Europeans believed the United States

0: the most valuable ally of the European Union. That has dropped by 20 percentage points since then.
1: Brendan Bone is 'n transatlantiese betrekkinge ontleder aan die Duitse Bertelsmann Stichting. Dis 18 minute voor 2. Die Wêreldgesondheidsorganisasie se direkteur-generaal Tedros Adhanom Ghebreyesus sê die media in Genève, Switserland toegespreek oor die hantavirusuitbreking na afloop van toenemende kommer oor die verspreiding van die siekte wat 'n Atlantiese passasiersskip in 'n wurggreep het, asook toestande vir passasiers wat steeds aan boord is.
2: Last Saturday, the United Kingdom notified WHO under the international health regulations of a cluster of passengers with severe respiratory illness on a Dutch-flagged cruise ship, the MV Hondius, which had traveled from Argentina to Cape Verde. So far, 8 cases have been reported, including 3 deaths. 5 of the 8 cases have been confirmed as hantavirus, and the other 3 are suspected. Hantaviruses are a group of viruses carried by rodents that can cause severe disease in humans. People are usually infected through contact with infected rodents or their urine, droppings, or saliva. The species of hantavirus involved in this case is the Andes virus, which is found in Latin America and is the only species known to be capable of limited transmission between humans. In previous outbreaks of Andes virus, transmission between people has been associated with close and prolonged contact, particularly among household members, intimate partners, and people providing medical care. That appears to be the case in the current situation. The first case was in a man who developed symptoms on the 6th of April and died on the ship on the 11th of April. No samples were taken, and because his symptoms were similar to those of other respiratory diseases, hantavirus was not suspected. The man's wife went ashore when the ship docked at the island of St. Helena and was also symptomatic. She deteriorated during a flight to Johannesburg on the 25th of April and died the next day. Samples were taken, which were tested at South Africa's National Institute of Communicable Diseases and confirmed as hantavirus. The third death was of a woman on the ship who developed symptoms on the 28th of April and died on the 2nd of May. Another man presented to the ship's doctor on the 24th of April, and he was evacuated on the 25th of April from the island of Ascension to South Africa, where he remains in intensive care. Doctors from Cabo Verde boarded the ship to provide care for the 3 other passengers with symptoms. WHO coordinated their evacuation to the Netherlands for treatment. I would like to thank Prime Minister Ulises Correa e Silva of Cabo Verde for his support in facilitating the evacuation of these 3 patients based on our request. 2 are in a stable condition in hospital, and 1 is asymptomatic and is now in Germany. The 8th case was in a man who disembarked in St. Helena. Following advice from the ship's operator, he reported himself with symptoms in Zurich, Switzerland, and was confirmed yesterday to be infected with hantavirus. The Geneva University Hospitals then sequenced the virus and confirmed it as Andes. None of the remaining passengers or crew on the ship are currently symptomatic. WHO is aware of reports of other people with symptoms who may have had contact with one of the passengers. In each case, we are in close contact with the relevant authorities. Given the incubation period of the Andes virus, which can be up to 6 weeks, it's possible that more cases may be reported. While this is a serious incident, WHO assesses the public health risk as low.
1: Ja, baie bekommernis daaroor en dit klink vind daar is iets so 6 lande wat alreeds die hantavirus in hulle bespeer het in die lande. Dit is so byna 13 minute voor 2, 'n bietjie musiek daarna sportnuus, Katrina and the Waves walking on sunshine.

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Turn it up, cause it's getting heavy. Wild, wild, West Coast. These are the girls I love the most. I mean the ones, I mean like she's the one. Kiss her, touch her, squeeze her buns. The girl's afraid she drive a Jeep and live on the beach. I'm okay, I won't